0: Here is the heart of God in this 81st Psalm. You can feel the pulse beat of God as he pleads for the nation of Israel. Please listen to me, he says. Listen. O Israel, if you would listen to me, but my people did not listen to my voice. Oh, that my people would listen to me. When I read those verses, I have to ask myself the question, Lord, are you also saying, and have you said to me, and how many times have you said to me in my own life? Oh, Charles, if you would listen to me.
1: In the Bible, God has given us his commands, his principles, his rules for living. And we see that many times he gave people specific instructions. So does God still work that way? Today on In Touch, the teaching ministry of Dr. Charles Stanley will hear the answer to the question, is God still talking? From the 81st Psalm, here's part one of our series on listening to God.
0: Would you turn to the 81st Psalm? And I want us to begin reading in verse 8 and read through the rest of that psalm. Psalm 81. And this is referring to God's word concerning the nation of Israel and what his heart's desire for them had they been willing to listen to him. And he begins by saying in verse 8, "Hear, O my people, and I will admonish you. O Israel, if you would listen to me, let there be no strange god among you, nor shall you worship any foreign god. I, the Lord, am your God who brought you up from the land of Egypt. Open your mouth wide and I will fill it. But my people did not listen to my voice, and Israel did not obey me. So I gave them over to the stubbornness of their heart to walk in their own devices. Oh, that my people would listen to me, that Israel would walk in my ways. I would quickly subdue their enemies and turn my hand against their adversaries. Those who hate the Lord would pretend obedience to him, and their time of punishment would be forever. But I would feed you with the finest of the wheat, and with honey from the rock I would satisfy you." I believe one of the most valuable lessons you and I ever learn in this Christian life is how to listen to God. Because I believe that is so important, I want to begin today a series entitled Listening to God. And I'm praying that God will speak through my heart to many of you to maybe at least help you learn how to listen to what he wants to say to you. Now, the first question that you and I might ask is, and the thing we have to settle is this, is God still talking? If God isn't still speaking, then there's no point in our listening. And I want to tell you, my friend, that God is still speaking today just as surely as he was in the days in which this book was written. Now, let me be quick to say this. All the voices that are being heard today are not God's voice. There's some voices being heard today under the guise of being God's voice that could not be the voice of God because Almighty God, who is omniscient, and you see, he's never forgotten a thing he's ever said. And therefore, God would never say anything that would contradict a single verse in this book. So whenever you and I hear somebody saying something that contradicts this book, you can forget what they said. And you remember two things. God isn't going to say anything else that is to be added to this book. And secondly, he's not going to say anything that is going to contradict a single verse in this Bible. Now, you and I may ask the question, why would God still want to be talking today? Hasn't he said enough from Genesis to Revelation? It looks like he said all that needed to be said. Why would he want to speak to us today? And I'll tell you why. Number one, because he loves you and me just as much as he loved those people in the Old and New Testament days. He loved us just as much. He desires to fellowship with you and me just as much as he desired to fellowship with them. And if in our relationship to him, it is a one-way trip and only a monologue, and there is no communication and no dialogue between us and the Lord Jesus Christ, then friend, there can't be much fellowship when one person's doing all the talking and the other one is doing all the listening. So speaking to us and listening to us is a part of developing that love relationship that Jesus is in the process of developing with us. A second reason that God is doing all the talking and the other one is doing all the listening. So speaking to us and listening to us is a part of developing that love relationship that Jesus is in the process.

desires that you and I make the right decision. A third reason I believe he's speaking today is this. That God knows you and I need the comfort and assurance today. We need it just as much as those people of old. Because you see, we have Red Sea experiences in our life when our back's to the wall and we don't know which way to turn. We need for God to speak to us. But I'll tell you the most important reason that God's still talking today. Because you see, God wants us to know Him. I believe the priority of all of our goals ought to be to know God. I believe that's God's priority of goals for you and me, that we might know Him through His Son, Jesus Christ. Now, the most important thing and where I want us to spend our time is this. How does God speak today? If God's still talking, how does He speak? So let's go back to ask ourselves the question, how did He speak in the Old Testament and New Testament days? Well, one of the first ways God spoke was this. He spoke by direct revelation. That is, by His Spirit, He spoke to the spirit of men like, let's take, for example, Abraham. Living in a society that was totally heathen, God reached down, spoke to the spirit of Abraham and said, I want you to get up out of the land in which you're living and I want you to go into a land that I will show you and I will show you as you go. A direct revelation from God. Secondly, the Bible says He speaks through and He spoke through dreams. And I suppose the first one you and I would think about would be Joseph. His dreams got him in trouble. Not always, but sometime. Through visions, for example, what did Daniel see? He saw the empires that were to come. In fact, God gave to Daniel in that vision, He gave him a tremendous piece of world history, the things that were going to come to pass. We still see them in the process of unfolding today. So He spoke through direct revelation. He spoke through visions. He spoke through dreams. Then He spoke through His word as He gave to Moses, for example, the law, and He gave him the Ten Commandments. Then God used the law of Moses to speak to the people. Likewise, He spoke through the prophets. What did the prophets say? They said, thus saith the Lord, and as the prophets spoke, the people obeyed. Likewise, He would speak through circumstances. For example, let's take Gideon. When God had said to Gideon, Gideon, I want you to lead the nation of Israel in battle against the enemy. And even though God had spoken very clearly, Gideon was a little afraid of the situation. He said, Lord, if you don't mind, I need a little bit more help at this point. So here's what I'm going to do. I'm going to lay out the fleece tomorrow morning. He laid it out twice. One morning he says, I want it to be soaking wet in the midst of dry grass. The next day he said, I want it to be as dry as gunpowder in the midst of wet grass. And so as he listened and watched God work, God just reached down to Gideon and gave him the assurance and the confidence that he needed. So He spoke through those circumstances. Likewise, He spoke through angels. You'll recall how He introduced to Joseph the birth of the Lord Jesus Christ through an angel. Likewise, and if you look at the life of Paul, how did God usually speak to the life of Paul? He spoke to him through the Holy Spirit. He was on his way into Asia, and he says the Holy Spirit forbade him to go there. The next verse says, the Spirit of Christ gave him direction as to what and what not to do. So the Holy Spirit spoke through him. And then the last way that I want to mention that God spoke in those days was He spoke audibly. And you recall as Saul of Tarsus on the Damascus Road on his way to persecute the believers in Damascus, the Bible says that Saul of Tarsus heard a voice from heaven, was smitten blind, and God spoke to him. Now let me ask you a question. How are we to listen to God? How is He going to speak to us? So I want to share with you some ways I believe that God speaks to us today. I believe that the Lord's primary way of speaking to us is through His Word. We have the complete revelation of God. God doesn't need to add anything else to this book. Now listen to me. The revelation of God is the unfolding truth of God by God about Himself that could not have been received any other way except by the inspiration of the Holy Spirit controlling the minds of the men who pen the pages that make up the Word of God. This is the breath of God breathed, as He says, upon those men that they might know the truth. This is the revelation of God. You can't add to it. And a man may try to subtract from it, but he cannot. It is still the revelation of God.

0: This is God's primary way of speaking. A second way that the Lord speaks today is through the Holy Spirit. And that's the primary way that the Lord spoke in the days of the New Testament, through the Holy Spirit. Because you see, he says Christ is our life. Christ Jesus is living within us. We are indwelt by the Holy Spirit. He's the one who receives the message of the Lord. And so what happens is God just speaks to our spirit through his spirit who is within us, and he gives us direction for our life. Now listen. That doesn't mean that he only speaks when some crucial issue arises. If I am walking in surrendered obedience to him, I have the right to expect anything I need from God at that moment. If it is the routine of my life of that day, I have the right to believe that God is directing my life moment by moment. There will be times when he wants to make a turn. There'll be times when he wants to stop us. There'll be times when he wants to make a change and has to get our attention. But we have the Holy Spirit living within us so that it ought to be the natural, normal style of the believer, those who are filled with the Spirit and living in the Spirit, surrendered to him, that we can claim the presence and the direction and the guidance of the Holy Spirit at any given time. That is the Spirit of God speaking to us. But I want to tell you something. God is just as interested in talking to you today about what concerns you as he was David, whom he spoke to so beautifully, so clearly in the Psalms. He is just as interested in the things that you and I are interested in. He is interested in giving clear-cut direction through his word and through the Holy Spirit, just as clearly as he did in those days. If God wants me to obey him and I report for duty every morning, then he must guide me, and his two primary ways of guiding me, through the word and through the Holy Spirit. But there's a third way, and that is that God speaks to us through other people. Now, if God speaks to us, and he does through other people, what does that say about our ability or our willingness, our capacity to listen to other people? Friend, listen, if God speaks through other people to us, one of the things you and I need to learn is this. We need to learn to listen to God as he speaks to us through other people. And I believe of all the people you and I ought to be able to listen to, the folks we live with, people who love us the most, people who put up with us, people who pray for us, and especially among God's people. We ought to be able to learn how to listen to one another. That when God wants to say something to us through somebody else, we will be able to hear it. Listen, not as from the person, but as from God. Now you say, but let's get back to this question about visions and dreams. Do people have dreams today? And usually people will refer, who believe in this, people who will refer to Joel chapter 2, and you'll recall, here is a scripture where God prophesies that in the days to come, he'll pour out his spirit on all mankind. He says, your sons and daughters will prophesy. But now watch this. He says, your old men will dream dreams. So people say, well, now, what about visions and dreams? Let me say, first of all, the Bible does not ever say to seek the mind of God in dreams. It doesn't say that. I'll tell you, if you'll think about most dreams you've had, they're the most confused, mixed up things you've ever seen in your life, and usually can't even tell all the details when you wake up. I wouldn't put much stock in dreams, and I would say to you, compared to the Word of God, there is no comparison. You stick with the Word and let the dreams go. Secondly, somebody says, well, now what about visions? You hear people talking about visions, and I'm not going to put God in the box, I couldn't anyway, and say that God never gives people visions. I would simply say this. The principle here is this. Never seek a vision to find the mind of God. He says we're to seek the Lord. He says we're to focus our attention upon things above, not on earth. Nowhere am I admonished to seek a vision. And I had a friend of mine on one occasion who told me that his salvation experience was based on this. That flying home from a business trip and circling the airport where he lived, that the way the sun was reflecting through the clouds, that the sun and the clouds made a cross, and he knew then that he was saved. Has nothing to do with confession, repentance, or belief in the Lord Jesus Christ as his personal Savior. That's all they had to go on, was the sunshine and the clouds. Friend, that's a poor way. In fact, I want to tell you that is a very dangerous way to make any kind of a decision. Now, let me say this, and I want to say this carefully. The only time I would say that God's ever shown me anything like that was at the end of a long period of weeks and weeks and weeks of seeking the mind of the Lord and feeling the pressure moving, and I knew that God was going to show me something. And I'd been praying every night. I was away in a revival meeting, and I had every night to myself after the service, and I would come home and get down by the bed praying and asking God to show me. I knew He was going to show me, but I couldn't see it. And so one night when I was asking Him, "Lord, out of desperation, please tell me what You're saying." God says, "I'm going to move you." I lived in Florida at that time. I said, "When?" And it's just like for a split second in my spirit, here was one of those little home movie screens. And all of a sudden flashed across that screen was September. That was it. The next night I came back, got down to pray. Couldn't pray. No burden, nothing to pray about. I moved to Atlanta September the 30th. Now let me say this. I wasn't seeking anything but to know the mind of God. I don't believe there's any scripture that you and I can find that would give us a basis for seeking a vision. If God wants to show you something in His own way, that's His business. You let Him do that. The most dependable ways to find the mind of God is through the Word, through the Holy Spirit, and through others. But listen, not through just any other, but through somebody who is filled with the Spirit and walking in the Spirit. You be sure that the person you're listening to is walking in the Spirit of God. And then, of course, God speaks to you and me through circumstances as He did in those days. And I think in my own life, being just laid out for 3 weeks, was God engineered a circumstance so that I could hear what He was saying. He stopped everything dead in its track for me so that I could hear Him, and I would never be able to thank Him enough for that. Sometimes it's failure. God uses that to speak to us. Sometimes it's success. He'll use that. Sometimes it's a disappointment. Sometimes a tragedy. But God speaks through circumstances to us. The question is this. Do you suppose it could be that God has been speaking to you and you've not been listening? Do you think possibly that the Lord may have been trying to say something to you about your life and you've had your own thing going and you've had your pattern set and you've sort of put your life in this particular avenue and this is the way you intend to live and you just hope God just pour His blessings in on your plan? Or do you suppose that God may be saying something to you that you're not hearing? If you're lost, let me tell you what He's saying. I can tell you what He's saying. Here's what He's saying if you're not saved. He's saying, "I love you. Have a wonderful plan for your life. My Son died and all of your sins been placed on Him. And if you're willing to confess your sin and believe in the Lord Jesus Christ as your Savior, and His death on the cross is adequate payment for your sin, and trust your life to Him, He'll save you today. Write your name in the Lamb's Book of Life. And beginning today, you can start a whole new life and a brand new fellowship with Him." I know that's what He's saying to you because, you see, that's the first subject God ever brings up in a person's life, and that's their relationship to Him. It may be that God has said to you, "I want to reevaluate your life at this point, and I want us to check up to see if you're in the center of My will doing what I want you to do." Are you listening? It may be that God has said to you, "She's the one I want you to marry." Are you listening? It may be that God has said, "That's not my choice." Are you listening? And you see, the key is not just to listen, but to listen with the spirit of obedience. And my friend, listen to me. The God who wrote this book and the God whose Son went to the cross is a loving God who will speak to you today as clearly and as definitely as He spoke to the men who penned that book. What God is waiting for is listeners.
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1: 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Here's a moment with Charles Stanley.
4: How do you fight your battles? Do you argue? Do you fuss? Do you literally fight? Or do you know the best way? Well, somebody says, wait a minute now. If I'm a Christian that shouldn't be in the battles, I should just love everybody and not have to worry about any of these things. Well, the Apostle Paul told Timothy, he said, fight the good fight. There is a fight. There is a fight against the devil. And even though the Apostle Paul tells us that we can put on the armor of God, and three times he says, stand firm, stand firm, stand firm. That means we have a spiritual battle that we have to deal with. And one of those areas in which we have to deal with that is in the life of our prayers. That is, the one thing Satan does not want you to do is to pray. If he can keep you busy enough, and he can keep you anxious enough, and keep you distracted enough, and keep you off your knees and off your face before God, because apart from a right relationship with him, and spending time with him, and learning to fight your battles on your knees, if you never learn that battle, you'll never become everything God wants you to be. You'll never be able to accomplish a whole lot in life that's worthwhile and has lasting value, and you'll miss God's very best in your life.
1: You can learn more about the believer's life of faith at intouch.org. 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Share what you've learned today and start by telling us. Next time on In Touch, our series on listening to God continues to explain God's goal in communicating. I hope you'll be back with us again for In Touch, the teaching ministry of Dr. Charles Stanley. 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

0: Hello. This is Pastor Geraldine Finley again from the Christian Community Outreach Church. I want to talk a little bit about getting a grip on the basics. A lot of time in life, we go after so many other things. We try to dive in so deep, and we miss the simple things, the basics of life, you know. And sometimes you could say basics of life could be getting up in the morning, brushing your teeth, washing your face, doing your daily routine such as that. But we miss basic training, so to speak, whether it's about finance, and we talk about in the spiritual realm as well as the natural. And I have my guest with me now, Brother Eugene Finley, and he's a minister. He is an entrepreneur. He's got so many things going on for him that the Lord has done. I want you just come on and tell me, introduce yourself to the people right now and tell us a little bit about what you think about this getting a grip on the basics.
1: Oh, thank you, Pastor Dr. Geraldine Finley of CCOC, Christian Community Outreach Church for, 38 years.
0: Wow,
1: 38 years in the vineyard. That's an accomplishment, and I guess we could say you did get a grip on the basics.
0: To
1: go that far. So I'm here just to, as a minister of CCOC, and want to share some insights with you, Pastor. Can you come on and give some insights on getting a grip on a basic and what it basically means? The basics is sometimes where we learn, let's say, to ride a bike. First, we start with the training wheels, and then we go and take maybe loosen the wheel up and bring it up a little bit more, adjust the wheel to get our balance and stuff like that. So what we're learning at that point in adjusting the wheel is the basics on how to ride a bike. So just like in our Christian walk, we have to get a grip on the basics. What is it? Jesus Christ is our Lord and personal Savior. I have the power to overcome. I'm predestined for greatness. The basics of what you've been called into this life of Christ to do. To go ye out into the world and preach and teach all the gospel of Jesus Christ. Or to help others. Those are the basics. But what sometimes happens is that we get so overwhelmed, especially with the things of today, that we forget the basics. Mm-hmm. You forget that I have the power to tread on serpents and over all the power of the enemy, and nothing by any means shall hurt me. We forget that that the Bible tells us that though we walk by faith and not by sight. We forget when the enemy comes in like a flood that the standard of the Lord will lift up a standard against him. Mm-hmm. So when we're under attack in these things, we forget about the basic things that he tells us.
0: Well, would you say, first of all, then we need to know the basic.
1: Yes.
0: Foundation of scriptures. If you're a believer, and if you're not a believer, get to be a believer. But the foundation of scripture. And I would say one of those is, for God so loved the world that he gave his only begotten son. That's foundational. Mm-hmm. So you know that you're here and you're loved, and God is love. So now that's one of the foundational things there. Yeah. And then you go back, as you just said, now to stand on the basis. You know, stand, get a good grip.
1: Correct.
0: And stand on the basis of life. I can't remember the call back in my mind right now, the 3 points that you just made, but they were so powerful that we walk in those things and we know them, that you're created for destiny. Mm-hmm. You're created for greatness. Mm-hmm. So we get that in our spirit, then nobody can trick us, not even our own mind.
1: Amen. No. Very good point. Yeah, because you have to, the Bible talks about building yourself up upon your most holiest of faith. Mm-hmm. So a lot of times the basics of Christianity, we tend to forget that, wow, I really do have the power.
0: Yes.
1: I don't have to put up with this stuff.
0: Yes.
1: Oh, wow, I am in a little bit of debt. I am facing financial issues, mm-hmm. but I can get myself together. Because once we understand the basic foundations of what it means to be a believer and God's best for my life. So because a lot of times in the book that we read, you know, getting a grip on the basics, It talks about, by, I believe the name is Beth
0: who's
1: Jones.
0: Who's the book by?
1: Beth Jones, mm-hmm. Getting a Grip on the Basics. Mm-hmm. Building a firm foundation for the victorious victorious Christ Christian life. I'm just going to read a little bit from here. And it talks about in chapter 12, how to be an overcomer. Living a victorious Christian life doesn't mean that we will never face any adversities, but it does mean that through God's help, we can overcome every single one. God will always cause us to triumph as we trust Him. As Christians, Jesus has provided everything we need to walk in victory. Through His death, this is the basics, and resurrection, basics, He made it possible for us to walk free from all sin, sickness, and poverty. However, we have an adversary who wants to rob us of this life of victory. Our enemy wants to stunt our spiritual growth and our influence on others for Christ. Satan will try to depress, oppress, and afflict our spirits, minds, and bodies to keep us from being effective in our walk with God and our witness for Christ to others.
0: Now, that's a lot been said there.
1: Yes.
0: Our enemy will try to trick us, making us think that we are not who we are.
1: Correct.
0: Who God says we
1: Correct.
0: Are.
1: Correct.
0: And that our inheritance, you know, Amen. In Christ Jesus.
1: And that's why the basics are important.
0: That's why the
1: that,
0: basics
1: that, that, that, that's why in building up anything, there has to be a firm foundation. And our firm foundation is the basics of what it means to be a Christian, what it means to have a victorious life, what it means to have a prosperous life. Why am I here? What is my purpose in life? Finding those things out, and then going out and sharing the good news with other people. How you've been blessed and how God has helped you and overcame situations. My God, if we had time, I mean, we can go over how many souls have been blessed through CCOC, through the ministry of Pastor Geraldine Finley, in the spirit of Deacon Eugene Finley, for the going on 38 years. Excuse me, we have people. Cancer overcomers.
0: Mm-hmm.
1: People have traveled all over the world, graduated from becoming doctors, graduated becoming RNs, graduated become overcoming alcohol, overcoming drugs, overcoming the street life, overcoming the adversity.
0: Yes.
1: You know, and because we were taught the basics, not this great other stuff that's out there, but just the basics.
0: Mm-hmm.
1: And they went on the basics and became great people to go on and do great things.
0: They took the basic training.
1: Basic training.
0: And build on the basics.
1: So yes.
0: You can't just start building.
1: Correct.
0: But I know before a house is built, they have to do something. You have to do something with the foundation.
1: You have to.
0: You have to do something with the foundation.
1: You have to.
0: And if your foundation is good, then you can build on top of that.
1: Correct.
0: So getting a grip on the foundation, and we begin to build on that. And I know we ourselves had to had some adversity and had to keep building on that.
1: Mm-hmm.
0: Concerning your father, you know, in his passing a few years back, my husband.
1: Correct.
0: So we couldn't crumble.
1: Correct.
0: We couldn't falter because we had been talking about the word, sharing with the word.
1: Mm-hmm.
0: Not that we didn't hurt, not that we didn't grieve, but we couldn't fold because the basic foundation, the grip.
1: Mm-hmm.
0: We had got a grip on the basics, and we were building on that. What you say?
1: Amen, amen. No, I definitely agree. And that is why in a strong family structure, men and women, once you have that unity, it gives you the foundation to be able to stand strong. Because once we make, life's about making transitions.
0: Mm-hmm.
1: You come from a baby to then you learn to walk, you learn how to talk. Those are all transitions in life. Just like life and death. So when a family member or a loved one has passed away, there's a foundation there, a basic there, to help you overcome those situations, because we all must leave this earth at one point.
0: Mm-hmm, mm-hmm.
1: But in leaving here, you want to leave a good impression,
0: mm-hmm.
1: because you have the basics in knowing that God is love, for God so loved the world that He gave His only begotten mm-hmm. Son, that whosoever shall believe in Him should not perish, but should have everlasting life. And those are the basics.
0: Amen. So with our basic foundation, and I know you had said earlier, and we'll go into that another time, but there are some things that you experience, and you often say in your testimony, if you had not had the basic, if you had not had those that helped you along the way, and that's what we got to embrace those that helped us. We didn't get here by ourselves.
2: No.
0: Somebody helped us. The song said, somebody prayed for me.
2: That's right.
0: Had me on their mind.
2: That's right.
0: Took the time to pray for me. So there has to be a community.
2: Correct.
0: Of people. And you get in that community and you stay there.
2: Yes.
0: Don't even let your own self get you off from that community of people, because they have your best interest at heart.
2: Correct.
0: And you take that information that you learned, that you have, and you move forward with it. Now, I noticed you have your scripture there. You're going to read.
2: I think
0: we're coming down to about 3-4 minutes here. Go ahead.
2: Sure. It says, now, this is just a basic. The thief cometh not, but for to steal and to kill and to destroy. Now, that's the basics. Jesus is telling you that you have an open enemy. And he's telling you what the enemy is trying to do. So once we understand the basics of our enemy, Jesus Christ, my Lord and personal Savior, he's the good shepherd and I'm the sheep and I'm following him.
0: Uh-huh.
2: So he's telling me that the thief, who is this thief? He's making it plain. There's a thief that's coming. And his purpose is to steal your joy, steal your peace, steal your happiness, and to kill your dreams, kill your ambition, kill your thoughts, and to destroy everything that you may have been taught, destroy your life through chemicals, destroy your mind through just not becoming the best who you are. So he has three objectives: steal, kill, and to destroy. But my God, he didn't stop there.
0: My God, my Lord.
2: There's another part to it.
0: What's the other part? We got about a minute going here now.
2: I am come.
0: Okay.
2: That they Jesus might have said. Life. Mm-hmm. And that they might have it more abundantly.
0: Amen.
2: So those, if we can go through with anything, John 10:10 says that the thief come not to kill, steal, and destroy. But Jesus said that I come to give thee life, and that you might have life, and that you may have it more abundant.
0: So we're not just living mediocre.
2: That's right.
0: We are abundant life.
2: Correct.
0: And then, you know, when you were saying in the scripture, but he come to steal, kill, and destroy, that I was could see maybe on the sand, you know how they build little sand castles there on the sand, and the water will come up
2: and destroy
0: that whole thing
2: before
0: the children can even share it. Look at this.
2: Right.
0: That water come up there with the waves and tear it down.
2: Yes.
0: And that's how people will do with your life if we allow it.
2: That's
0: how your own mind will do with your life if you allow it. Okay, so we thank God for you. We thank God. Mm-hmm. And I must say, this is my son, whom I'm very proud of.
2: It's my mom. And, it's love very much. Thank
0: amen,
2: you.
0: Amen, amen. So thank you so much, Ms. Finley, for being my guest. Are there any closing remark that you would like to give?
2: No, not at this point. Thank you.
0: Amen. Thank you so much.
2: For amen.
0: So this is Pastor Geraldine Finley saying, until next time, remember, God got the power.

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0: persona que te dirige,
1: because although your calling might be greater than the person that is guiding you,
0: yo te exhorto en esta hora,
1: I exhort you at this time,
0: a someterte a ese ministerio,
1: to submit unto that ministry,
0: a someterte a ese líder,
1: submit unto that leader,
0: que Dios ha puesto a tu lado,
1: that God has placed by your side,
0: hasta que se cumpla el tiempo señalado para tú salir al ministerio.
1: The time of the fulfillment for you to go to that ministry is fulfilled.
0: Yo le estoy hablando,
1: I'm speaking to you,
0: a los que aspiran dones ministeriales.
1: I'm speaking to those who aspire to have these gifts of ministry.
0: Yo le estoy hablando,
1: I'm speaking to
0: aquellas personas,
1: to those people
0: que Dios ha llamado,
1: that God has called,
0: para posiciones de mayor jerarquía en la iglesia.
1: I'm speaking to those people that God has called to have a position of higher ministry, of hierarchy in the church.
0: Aunque tu llamado sea más grande que el de la persona que te dirige,
1: although your calling might be greater than the person that's guiding you,
0: estás llamado a someterte a ese ministerio y a ese líder.
1: You are called to submit to that ministry and to that leader
0: que Dios ha puesto a tu lado,
1: that God has placed by your side,
0: hasta que se cumpla el tiempo señalado por Dios para que tú comiences tu propio ministerio.
1: Until the time that is determined by God is fulfilled, that you would start your ministry.
0: Ese líder que nos parece a veces más pequeño que nosotros,
1: that leader who sometimes seems a little bit smaller than us,
0: tiene lo que nosotros necesitamos.
1: They have what we need
0: para ese momento específico en nuestras vidas,
1: for that specific moment in our lives.
0: Escuche bien esto.
1: Listen well to this.
0: Las frutas para madurar tienen su tiempo.
1: A fruit, in order to mature, they have their time.
0: ¿Cuántas veces yo he pelado un guineo?
1: How many times I have peeled back a banana,
0: pensando que está maduro,
1: thinking that it's already ripe,
0: y cuando lo muerdo,
1: and when I bite into it,
0: entiendo que todavía está crudo.
1: I understand it's still not ready.
0: Y yo no sé si la reacción suya es como la mía.
1: And I don't know if your reaction is like mine.
0: Hay que esperar.
1: We need to wait.
0: El tiempo señalado por Dios.
1: In the time that is appointed by God.
0: Para entonces,
1: so then,
0: disfrutar la fruta.
1: We can enjoy that fruit.
0: Cuando está madura.
1: When it is ripe.
0: También.
1: Also.
0: Encontramos nosotros.
1: We find.
0: Que las carnes para cocinar requieren su tiempo.
1: That meats, in order to cook, they require their time.
0: Si usted saca la carne antes de tiempo y se la come,
1: if you take that meat out before its time and you eat it,
0: le va a causar indigestión.
1: It'll cause you some indigestion.
0: No es verdad.
1: Is this not true?
0: El bebé requiere 9 meses de gestación en el vientre de su madre.
1: A baby requires 9 months of gestation in the womb of the mother.

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